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1: 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Let's put this cash in your hand. Easy Money. 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

0: Now 93.3. All right, a little Taylor Swift for your Monday night. Hi, friends. It is Natalia here with you. And you know when you get really into a TV show and maybe you binge it and you got a few seasons to get through, you kind of neglect all those other shows that you were watching? That was me when Love Island was on. I just wasn't watching anything else except Love Island. Well, now that that's very much over for the season, I can go back to all these other shows that I watch. I just finished season 5, the final season of The Bear. Oh, I'm so sad I took forever to get back to it, but it was real. I liked it. I thought it was a good way to go out at the very end. So if you've never seen that show, oh my gosh, please go watch it. All right, The Weeknd and Zara Larsson coming up next.
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1: Is it too late at night for me to drink some coffee right now? Because this song always gets me in the mood for it. It's Espresso, Sabrina Carpenter.

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1: Well, if you ever want to reach out to me, you want to say hello, I'm on Instagram at Hey Natalia, HeyNatalia. I would love to hear from you. Let me know if I can get a song on or maybe just even shout you out and say hello. Tantrix with Golden.

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1: All right, so you might have to do some back-to-school shopping very soon. Apparently, there are some items on that back-to-school list that are going to cost you more this year. I'll tell you the details next. Stay right here. It's Tame Impala with Jenny.

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1: All right, back to school shopping when I was a kid was always so much fun. I would like get the new notebook and I was like, oh, let's get some pencils. And now as a parent, I can see it's a little bit more stressful than that. According to reports, these school supplies will cost you more this year, and that is a lunchbox, 27% up from last year. Index cards are up 22% from last year, and notebook paper is up 20% from last year as well. Now, some things that you're going to throw in that lunchbox, which ones are going to cost you more? Blueberries. And kids love blueberries, man, don't they, right? Up 48% from last year. Sandwich bread is up 22%. And animal crackers are up 15%. So, maybe start saving some money. We're all trying to save money, right? Okay, Ed Sheeran, Teddy Swims coming up next.
2: I think gas prices are ridiculous. I think they're just going to keep going up.
3: When gas prices go up, that empty light hits different. But with $1,000 easy money in your pocket, you can fill up without the stress. Yeah. Every weekday, listen for chance after chance to win $1,000 so you can take a weekend road.

The best variety from the 2000s to today, now 93.3. That was Ed Sheeran right there, and we're going into Teddy Swims. I really want these two to work together, because I've seen these, like, mashups that people do online, and I'm like, wait, is this a real song? No, it's not, but I would love for them to be in the studio together. All right, it's Teddy Swims, Mr. Know-It-All. She

Now 93.3. You know, The Weeknd has collaborated with Universal Studios Hollywood in California for his own haunted house. Who's the next rock legend who's getting theirs? I'll tell you next.

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1: Well, Spider-Man actor Tom Holland revealed the secret to his skincare routine. Might surprise you. I'll tell you what he said in Two Songs Today right here. It's see ya.

0: Now 93.3. All right, that is the latest from Ariana Grande. Hate That I Made You Love Me. Happy Monday night. This is Natalia here with you. And of course, everyone's talking about the new Spider-Man film, but Tom Holland, the star of it, revealed he has his own skincare routine. Yeah, what is it? He said, well, Zendaya. He says, I steal her skincare routine and her products. He says, you know, she's the one that's in charge of the products and he just goes ahead and uses them. See, this is the secret to happy marriages. Listen to your wife, especially when it comes to skincare routines. I try to tell my husband all the time, he does not listen to me. And then he'll go and buy some random product he saw on TikTok. And I'm like, no, this is not what you need. Let me help you. Oh, husbands. All right, coming up on the way, some Taylor Swift with Cruel Summer and Somber next. Hold on.
1: All right, class.

Now 93.3. All right, friends, that is my time. I'm headed out of here. Thank you so much for letting us be a part of your Monday night. And don't forget, tomorrow morning, chance to win $1,000. Your Easy Money keywords are coming back for you to win. Good luck. Somber.

Now 93.3, the best variety from 2K to today. Hey, it's Shannon O jumping in. What if the only thing standing between you and finding your soulmate was taking a picture? Because this is a real life scenario that could help you. It's on the way in 6 minutes.

0: The best variety from 2K to today. Now 93.3. My name is Shannon O. Thanks for hanging out with me tonight. What if you could find your soulmate through a photo booth? A new Miss Connections photo booth is trying to do just that on the streets of New York, based off of a few pictures and a personality quiz. Instead of the booth just printing your photos at the end, it prints pictures of the person it thinks you are compatible with. The only catch here is that the picture is printed with the person's first name, and it's up to you to find them, but they're hoping that that kind of turns into a meet cute, right? So that way, oh, you see them on the subway, and you know that they're your soulmate, or you pass them in the street. It's only been open for about 2 weeks, and more than 3,500 people have already stopped by to use it, so could be something worth checking out.
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93.3. 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

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Yep, that's us. 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

93.3. How close is too close when living near family? Hey, it's Shannon O. I asked because the answer that most Americans state actually shook me to my core. It's coming up in the next 10 minutes.

0: Can we make a start?
1: Now 93.3, the best variety from 2K to today. The number one reason people move is to be closer to family. Hey, it's Shannon O. But how close is too close? I found out that 13% of Americans live within walking distance of their family. And that, to me, would not work. Although we have an anonymous caller. You know this firsthand.
2: Yeah, I live next door to my mother-in-law. We share a side-by-side duplex, so it's interesting. But we also have very well-established boundaries.
1: I can only imagine that you have to with that sort of situation.
2: Yeah, I mean, one time on a Sunday night dinner, she said, you guys should stop kissing in your kitchen.
1: What?
2: And I said, well, how do you even know we did that? And then I proceeded to tell her everything I would do in my kitchen. It was none of her business. So there you go.
1: Yeah, not for me, dog. How close is too close for you? Let me know using the TalkBack feature.
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It's Shannon O. If you have a shout out, a birthday, a song request, a comment, we want to hear from you. 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

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How much is your salary? You might need to put that on your Tinder profile. Hey, it's Shannon O. Now, you could say that that's shallow, but there is a reason why it's relevant, and I'll tell you why that is coming up in 6 minutes. I don't wanna be-

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Hey, it's Shannon O. Have you seen that video floating around of millennials and their music choices being compared to dogs and whistles? It's actually pretty funny and pretty accurate. I'll tell you why coming up.

0: Now 93.3, the best variety from 2K to today. Hey, it's Shannon O. Turns out the millennials a little obsessed with our music. But, you know, as a millennial, I can say that's 100% accurate. There's this video that's floating around right now comparing millennials and their music choices to dogs and whistles. In other words, you hear the first 3 seconds of a song and you know exactly what that song is. You're ready to pop, lock, and drop it. You're ready to sing. What is that song for you? What has an iconic intro? Shanna is calling in.
1: It is a laugh in the beginning. Yo, I'll tell you what I want, what I really want.
0: You put that on at any bar or any party, you're going to get at least 3 people jamming out with you. So true. Thanks for calling in, Shanna. What song is it for you? What song has the most iconic intro? You know it almost instantaneously. Hit me up using the talkback mic.
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Hey, it's Shannon O. Have you ever tried the free iHeartRadio app and doing the thing where you type in your graduation year and then the list pops up with the most popular songs that came out in that year? This song came up on my playlist. I'm class of 2011, Maroon 5, and Christina, Smooth Like Jagger.

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Now 93.3. Hey, it's Shannon O. Just a question for you on the etiquette of gift giving. Is it tacky to give somebody a secondhand gift? I'm curious because my favorite wedding gift that we received was actually thrifted. I'll share what it was coming up in 6 minutes.

0: The best variety from 2K to today. Now 93.3. My name is Shannon O. My husband and I celebrated 6 years. 6 years married this past weekend. And we were talking about some of our favorite gifts that we got from the wedding. And there's one cast iron skillet that we use literally every single day. And we found out from our friend that it was actually a thrifted gift. He repurposed it. And I thought that was more meaningful to me because he took time out of his day to work on it. But then I hear from some other people that secondhand gifts are tacky. Denise is calling in. What's your opinion on that?
1: If someone could find me like a coach purse of my dreams from 10 years ago, I'm not going to say no.
0: Yeah, that's true. Okay, so as long as it's a gift that they put thought behind, who cares where it comes from? I like that mentality. Thanks for calling in, Denise. What about you? Do you think that it's okay to thrift a gift for somebody? And if you do you have to tell them that it was secondhand? Let me know using the talkback mic.
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Ella Langley just crushing it with this song right now. Hey, it's Shannon O. In fact, she conquered yet another

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0: One of my favorite things that I get to do is talk with you and hear where you're listening to us from. And I've got Jill calling in, who's actually a middle school teacher, enjoying the last few nights that she gets to stay up late. And I got to tell you right now, Jill, hats off to you, because that job is not for the weak.
2: You know, I'm going to be honest with you, I love it so much. So I guess it's like you got to be built for it, maybe. I just love it so much.
0: Well, I appreciate what you do, and thanks so much for listening.

93.3. Hey, it's Shannon L. hanging out with you. According to Kelly Clarkson, single life is the way to go, man. Why is she enjoying it so much? I'll share that with you coming up in 6 minutes.

0: 833. Maybe being single is the way to go. Hey, it's Shannon O. I say that because Kelly Clarkson admitted recently that she's going to be living the single life for the foreseeable future because there are a lot of people out here making it look rough to be in a relationship. And what she means by that is there are some people, some couples that you watch them and you think in your head, oh my gosh, I am so glad to be going home alone tonight because I don't have to put up with that. Although there are some pretty good perks to being single. Olivia calling in with one of them.
1: Not having to share your bathroom.
0: Ooh, I have been married for 6 years, Olivia, and I can tell you right now, that is probably the biggest perk of being single, not having to share your bathroom. Thanks for calling in. What about you? What do you think? The biggest perk of being single? Hit that talkback mic to let me know.
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93.3, the best variety from 2K to today. Hey, it's Shannon O. If you are a parent, a soon-to-be parent, first-time baby, you need to lower your expectations. What do I mean by that? I'll share it with you coming up in the next 10 minutes. Rolling into Taylor Swift, I Knew It, I Knew You.

0: The best variety from 2K to today. Now 93.3. Why are parents lowering their expectations when it comes to having their first kid? Hey, it's Shannon L. Of course, it's not about the baby itself, but it's actually about the registry. A lot of things these days, you know, like strollers, carriers, car seats, they just cost so much money. 60% of people expect to get fewer baby shower gifts this year because of that. So instead, they're asking for restaurant gift cards, home cleaning services, all of that stuff that they can use after the baby is born. In fact, a lot of people are dipping out on baby showers and they're going to nesting parties, which I think is an awesome idea. Just have a bunch of people over, plan a bunch of meals, freezer meals that mom and dad can actually use after babies come and they have no time. What do you think? Have you done a nesting party instead of a baby shower? Is it worthwhile? Something to check into? Let me know by using that talkback mic.
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93.3, the best variety from 2K to today. Any excuse to take a nice little sip of wine, that is right up my alley. And today is National White Wine Day, although it's also the invention of champagne by Dom Perignon back in 1693. I might just go for the bubbles. Right from the

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93.3. You and I both know that you deserve a vacation. Hey, it's Shannon O. So why not get some inspiration from Expedia's top island vacation destinations of 2026? Number one spot's coming your way in 6 minutes.

0: 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If you need some inspiration for where you're going to go on your next getaway, why not try one of the best beaches for 2026? Hey, it's Shannon O. Expedia just came out with their list. What do you think's at the number one spot, Ken?
1: Bora Bora, waterfalls, and you know, all those little spots in the caves.
0: I mean, it looks beautiful, but it's not even on this list. There's been a 125% spike in travel interest in St. Lucia. I've had some friends go there. They said it's incredible. But they've also got Madeira on here, some islands in Greece, the Philippines. One of the only places, actually the only place in the continental U.S., is Sanibel Island, Florida. So that might be your best bet if you want to keep it a little bit more affordable.
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I'll get you some of the most popular switches coming up in the next 10 minutes.

0: The best variety from 2K to today. 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Hey, my name is Shannon O. I have always been an avid believer that 18 years old is way too young to decide what we want to do for the rest of our lives. And that could be the reason why a lot of people are changing careers nowadays. It's actually pretty common. And a lot of people are switching to real estate agents, notaries, firefighters, therapists, and pilots. Nikki's calling in. Your husband's currently in accounting, but he is switching to one of those jobs I just mentioned.
1: He's actually going to school and he works part-time as a firefighter.
0: I love that. So from numbers to fighting fires, quite the change up for him.
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3: 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Then Coach Gary Payton and the Boston Ball Hogs battle the Sear Corps and the Detroit Amps in a must-win game for Boston. 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

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My name is Shannon O. Hope you have a great rest of your Tuesday. I'm leaving you with a little Pink. 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

0: coming up, we get three things you need to know now. Russia is trying to ruin your summer vacation.
1: Yes, they are.
0: We'll talk about how they're doing that. Also, a screen time expert and how you should be managing it for your children. And finally, a night to go out with the coppas. I know that sounds weird.
1: It does.
0: But it's still fun. It happens every year. We'll talk about it coming up next.

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1: It's time for three things you need to know now. Microsoft is issuing a security warning about hotel Wi-Fi. The company says Russian hackers are using phony sign-in pages to break into your accounts. It says the operation is nicknamed Captive Crunch, and it involves a widespread compromise of Wi-Fi networks at hospitality-related organizations. So, of course, you check into a hotel. They're like, here's our Wi-Fi.
2: Sure.
1: Make sure you write it down correct, because it could be like off by a number or a digit or a dash in a different place, whatever the case may be. Russia's trying to ruin your summer vacation.
2: They have been trying to ruin our summer vacations for 70 years.
1: That's very clear.
2: It's the new Cold War.
1: I guess. It's like, I know, we'll go after their Wi-Fi. An expert is weighing in on how parents can help manage screen time for their children. Amanda Rumsey, a Clemson University professor, trains mental health counselors. She said it's not an all or nothing approach. It's okay in moderation. She is advising parents to make sure screen time doesn't hurt a child's sleep. AKA, why are you letting your kids take their phones into their bedroom and go to bed at night? She also makes sure there's still time in the day for daily connections between children and adults and daily time for activities that don't involve screens at all. Of course, I don't know about you, but taking my kids' phone away during the day to have them do some other activity, I literally have to wrench it out of their hands at this point. They're like, why? I could just put it in my pocket. Ugh. I dream of hucking it into the ocean.
2: Yeah, skip it. See how many times you can skip it.
1: Oh.
2: It's shaped perfectly to skip across the ocean, I think.
1: This year's National Night Out is coming up tonight. It's an annual event. It aims to foster and promote police and community partnerships. It originates way back in the 1970s. It's been marked on the first Tuesday of August since 1984.
2: Okay.
1: So usually these events are organized by the town in conjunction with the local police department. But there's all sorts of fun stuff that they've done. I've lived in a couple of towns that have had big national night outs. Those were fun. They like opened up a bunch of stuff and brought in food trucks and they showed a movie and there was all sorts of fun activities. So check it out. You never know. Your town, your city might be hosting something. They probably are. I know this is a big event for them. So a great night to get out and see other people. And of course, meet your local police department.
2: Get all nervous.
1: I know. Whenever I like meet somebody who's a police officer, I'm like, you know, I'm irrationally nervous for no reason.
2: I
1: have done nothing wrong and I'm scared of you.
2: And I have friends that are police officers and I'm not afraid of them at all. But
1: right.
2: As soon as there's a stranger cop, I'm like, oh boy, he's definitely going to frisk me and he's going to find something even though I don't have anything and I'm going to go to jail.
1: That is three things you need to know now.
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1: I was looking at that scary mommy website you talk about all the time.
2: Yes.
1: And they've got a list of things that you can skip to make this the best school year ever. Now, this is my favorite time of year. It's when I see my friends' kids. And the first thing is I say, almost back to school.
2: Mm-hmm.
1: And then you ruin their whole day.
2: I know.
1: Isn't that terrible?
2: As soon as it flipped to August 1st, I was like, guess what, kids?
1: No, we're so ready for school. You're going to love it. We'll talk about some things you can do that might lessen the stress of the school year coming up next.

0: Doug and Jen.
1: So you're a mom and you got kids going back to school in just about a month, right?
2: Uh-huh.
1: Oh, so exciting. They must be doing cartwheels, preparing for the year, getting ready to get up early and adjusting their sleep schedule.
2: I know. I think we're doing a little back to school shopping today, actually.
1: Oh, nice. Now, yeah. This is one of the things on the list they say not to do because...
2: No back to school shopping?
1: No. Kids want to fit in and they want to wear the fashions that are popular that year. They said go back to school shopping in October when the kids get into school and they see what's going on and they start to go, wait a minute, that thing I wanted was last year's style. It seems like this year's style is a little bit different. You know, Jenny's wearing this brand and Tommy's wearing that brand and I want those. But you've already spent all the money on last year's outfits.
2: Yeah, you know what's weird? My daughter always knows somehow what is going to be cool. Like, she'll buy all the stuff. She had, like, the wide leg pants before everybody had the wide leg pants. She was, like, wearing these bandanas before they turned these bandanas into a fashion piece again. She's good.
1: But I do think
2: that... But my son is just, like, T-shirts and sweatpants.
1: I worry a little bit, though, because, you know, especially with... Well, I mean, maybe not just with girls, but with kids... going from sort of one level to another level.
2: Yeah.
1: So at, you know, last year and maybe through the summer, they're into stuff that is a little kiddie. And they're going to walk in with their little kiddie stuff. You know, maybe a shirt that has a band name or a movie or something that is just not cool anymore.
2: Well, here's the solution. Don't take the tags off of everything until they start wearing them.
1: Yeah, or wait till October, which is, I think, not a bad idea.
2: It's an interesting concept for sure.
1: Don't ask your kid how their day was when they get home. Just don't bother.
2: Oh, I think every parent knows that.
1: Yeah, but you do it every time they walk in the door. How was your day? What do you get? Fine or mid?
2: Yeah.
1: That's
2: meh.
1: Nah. So,
2: I'm like, you want to go work in the coal mine? Is that what you'd rather be doing?
1: They say some better questions are, who did you sit with at lunch? Did anyone get in trouble today?
2: That doesn't work either.
1: Well, it's a little bit more likely to get a conversation going than how was your day? I would walk in and my mom would ask me about my day.
2: Yeah.
1: And it became one of those things that you carry through your marriages and relationships where you just grind your teeth and flinch. Even though it's such a benign question, it makes you so angry. So, listen, it's just a tip. You do whatever you're going to do. Don't worry over laundry. You can cut down on laundry tasks, fold less, and have the kids do their own. They said if your kid can reach the bottom of the washing machine, let them do their own laundry.
2: Oh, yeah.
1: But also, like, you know, when gym clothes come out of the wash, do they need to be folded? No, probably not. Throw them in a little gym clothes bucket. And let your kid use those. So
2: I don't
1: maybe you're...
2: think that you should be the arbiter of what people should be doing with their clothing. The king of the floor drobe.
1: Yeah, the floor drobe is where you keep your dirty clothes until you're ready to pick them up and put them in the hamper, which may have been left in the basement.
2: Oh, is that what all your nicely folded up clothing on the floor is?
1: Oh, that's
2: dirty?
1: That's the I'm going to wear later pile. That's the I want them out. I hate things in drawers. Hate it. I want everything out. I want everything to have its own place. Like, I would love to have just tables all around my room.
2: Like it's the Gap?
1: Like, yeah.
2: You walk in.
1: All my clothes spread out like it's the Gap, except it's only one size. I know it's going to fit. It is perfect. Even those folding boards I want to get so everything looks like, yes, I want to set up basically.
2: I think you're too big for the folding board.
1: Yeah, it's probably true.
2: Yeah.
1: Don't cook dinner, just prep. This time of year, the next 4 weeks or so, listen, give them their nuggets, give them frozen meals. Don't get hung up on making crazy meals because you're going to be doing that every night once the school year starts to make sure
2: healthy, don't I know it,
1: and ready to go. Do not email your kid's teacher right off the bat. Hold off that urge. Let the kid establish their own relationship with the teacher first.
2: Hi, my name is Jen, and I have a child in your class.
1: Oh, my God. All morning. That's all you do. I'm dreading September because then I hear this is what it sounds like.
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0: Jen.
1: The Dish is on the way. We're going to talk a little bit about Alex Cooper, of course, from Call Her Daddy. We're going to talk about something she's been dealing with from her online trolls, which are, I'd imagine, plentiful. Also, Bradley Cooper and Gigi Hadid.
2: Okay.
1: What's her name? Is it Hadid?
2: Yeah,
1: Gigi. Hadid. Is there another one of those Hadids?
2: Yeah, there's another Hadid.
1: Who's with another famous person, right?
2: Yes.
1: They're both models? Must be. Nice.
2: I don't know. I don't follow it that close.
1: You need to follow things more closely.
2: It's not my thing.
1: There will be a test.
2: You're the one out of us that watches all the TV and follows all the drama.
1: But you know me. I watch all the TV and I'm always like, what's that guy's name? Who's that? If I didn't have IMDb, I would be lost.
2: That's what Google's for, my friend.
1: Exactly. Also, we're going to talk about Zac Brown and something he did at Fenway coming up next in the day.

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2: It's time for The Dish. Alex Cooper from Call Her Daddy, the podcast, is firing back online after a man messaged her not to complain about being pregnant. He said, "Oh, Chris, tell me all about your pregnancy. I'd love to hear, babe." She's pregnant and she gets a lot of DMs, and she said it's all about her pregnancy and they're all from men. And she's like, "I don't understand what they think they know about pregnancy."
3: Not a thing.
2: But they seem to believe they know a lot. She recently revealed she was diagnosed with gestational diabetes, saying she almost cried because the news felt very isolating, while stressing that anyone is susceptible to the condition. Cooper has said her baby's health is her top priority, and she and her husband, Matt Kaplan, prepare to welcome their first child together. And she's going to get a lot of help, a lot of insight from men in their basements. At their computer screens, which is a very strange thing. I'm a man, and I can't imagine for a tenth of a second even thinking of commenting or DMing a woman about her pregnancy.
3: Thank you.
2: It wouldn't even enter my brain. And I need to know who these men are, because I'd like to just get a little time with them to figure out what's going through their little brains.
3: They think they know.
2: Bradley Cooper and Gigi Hadid ignite marriage rumors after spotted with rings. Look at that. Could they be married? They had rings on their left hands in Paris. Hadid previously called their relationship very romantic and happy, while sharing what makes their partnership work. I don't know what that is.
3: I was going to say, what is that?
2: Him being Bradley Cooper and darn good looking, and me being Gigi Hadid and being good looking.
3: They're both very talented at what they do. And I think they probably have their own lives, but also have each other. I think that's nice.
2: Someone was talking about it when Brad Pitt and Angelina Jolie got together, and people were all shocked, and they were like, "Oh yeah, it's so shocking. It's as shocking as the two best looking people in high school ending up together. Everything is just a giant high school."
3: Yep.
2: The best looking people find the other best looking people, and then they have really good looking babies eventually, and the rich people find the rich people, and the rest of us just kind of mill about. We mill about and hope to find someone we can tolerate for at least, 20 years at a club.
3: I was going
2: to
3: say a good 20.
2: Yeah, you
3: that's
2: get 20.
3: So funny. We were thinking the same thing.
2: Who's looking at this until death do us part nonsense? Come on, stop it. But, you fall into your place, and it makes sense that a Bradley Cooper and a Gigi Hadid would find one another. Zac Brown Band played at Fenway, a sold-out show. So many sold-out shows at Fenway that he decided to reward this particular group of concert goers with a cruise.
3: Amazing.
2: Cruise. Yeah, Margaritaville cruise. Everybody got one. $40 million worth of cruises handed out to the people of the Fenway Park crowd.
3: On Sunday night, right?
2: I think
3: this
2: so, yeah.
3: Is, imagine being there Saturday.
2: I know.
3: And you're like,
2: womp, womp, womp.
3: What?
2: I think I have a friend that was there that night. I don't know. It might have been the Saturday night show. So I'll have to reach out and find out.
3: Because then we need that friend of yours to chronicle how the actual cruise is.
2: Or to chronicle how devastated they were that they were there on Saturday.
3: Yes.
2: And did not get to go to the cruise.
3: Please.

0: great if they were all on the cruise together, because then they'd have a common shared interest.
1: Exactly.
0: You know what I mean? That would be fun.
1: I tip my hat. I couldn't tell you one song, but I find everything I've read about the Zac Brown Band and Zac Brown himself appealing. He seems like a good dude. That is a look at the dish.
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6: If you're heading out on 95 South, bounce on the back off from Branch Avenue, getting down toward the 610 connector. 195 eastbound, hit the brakes from 95 to the Washington Bridge. 195 westbound backs up Broadway to the Washington Bridge. 610 connector inbound, you're tied up from Toby Street to 95. 146 southbound slowing from Admiral Street to 95. With your Southern New England traffic, I'm Andy Cummings.
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0: They're a neighborhood phenomenon, been going on for years. 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
1: Okay.
0: The block party. So I know you have one every year.
1: It was supposed to go into an every other year one, but the neighbors revolted and they wanted to keep it going every year.
0: Is there one this year?
1: I mean, I would assume so.
0: Well, don't you usually get involved in the planning of such things?
1: I don't.
0: I thought you were on the board of directors.
1: I'm not on the board of directors.
0: Well, we'll talk about block parties coming up next.
2: I'm going under in this time. I fear there's no one to save me. This all or nothing really got away. You're driving me crazy.

0: 93.3 with Doug and Jen.
1: I'll say I've tried to, skip block parties when they've gone on. The forced interaction with coworkers and neighborhoods is always something that gives me anxiety. But people love these things.
2: Well, I think it's a good way to bring people together, especially in a neighborhood where sometimes you can go weeks or months without seeing a neighbor. I think, as somebody who grew up in the woods, it is so awesome to have a neighborhood with people that are within walking distance to you that it should be celebrated.
1: They say that you got to watch out. Occasionally, there'll be neighbors that hate each other.
2: Yes.
1: And you can kind of watch them interact or try to avoid interaction while they're at the block party. So it could be kind of an interesting sociological experiment to gaze upon. They're also saying that in neighborhoods, often people have nicknames for the neighbors. You know what I mean? And
2: like, the stinky house or the hoarder house.
1: I have nicknames for neighbors often because I'm bad with names. And it's not negative nicknames. It's just the ones that when I bring it up, at least you'll know who I'm talking about if I talk about neighbors. But then I start to wonder what the nickname for me is. Do you ever wonder what the nickname for you is?
2: Yeah, talks too much.
1: Oh, yeah. Can you see it? Do they do the little, like when they are walking their dog by the house or going for their evening walk after dinner?
2: And they're you're giving out the house the side eye, like, oh my God, is she going to say
1: But you're out there and do they go like, that face I make?
2: I don't know. Come up to me? You know what? If we do have a neighborhood block party this year, I'll invite you so that you can go person to person and say, listen, this is a secret ballot. Check yes or no, Jen is annoying.
1: Maybe we should do a thing for your block party where there are like awards for certain people. Like the Chattiest Kathy Award goes to, and maybe it's not you.
2: I love that idea.
1: I would be dumbfounded if it weren't you.
2: I love that idea. Yeah, like how about tidiest lawn?
1: People who hide in their garage when they see neighbors. I would win that in my neighborhood for sure.
2: Neighbor's wife, she'd run away.
1: Yeah, like I just like hide behind something.
2: Oh my God. That's a great idea.
1: To be on his cell phone.
2: Oh my God. You know? Oh yeah, that's you.
1: Oh, quick call. Hi, good to see you. Uh-huh. I like my neighbors. I will say I have been very lucky in the neighbor realm my whole life for the most part. We had one neighbor when I was growing up who used to tell my parents when I came in late.
2: Yeah, of course.
1: So I hate that neighbor.
2: Yeah, you rat them out.
1: She was the worst. I'm like, why don't you just go to bed? Can't sit in that window all night, lady. Like, that's what she just sat in the window. And then was like, your son came in at 11:30 last night.
2: Exactly. The best.
1: Yeah, so the block party, you can maybe have like, maybe incorporate.
2: I love the idea of neighborhood awards.
1: Incorporate Festivus with your block party so you can have the airing of grievances as well. Like a kangaroo court type thing.
2: That's not a good idea at all.
1: Yeah, if there's someone who doesn't pick up their poop when their dog poops on your lawn, they get like a trophy with bronze poop on it.
2: We have one lady that's like serial dog poop thrower. Well, she'll huck it into people's yards. And she thinks we don't know. I'm like, dude, you walk that dog around that neighborhood 3 times a day and you never have a poop bag.
1: Maybe you can all just throw poop at her. That's her punishment.
2: I mean, annually. I would like to, but she's an old lady, it's not nice. Do that.
1: Exactly.
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0: Doug and Jen.
1: I don't know if you're allowed to hold on to your maternity or paternity leave this long, but there are some people that are talking about taking a leave of absence from work to take care of their kids, but in a different time frame than what we're used to. We'll talk about it coming up next.

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1: This is an interesting concept that a lot of people are starting to embrace. It's called a teen termity trend.
2: Instead of maternity, it's teen ternity.
1: Teen ternity.
2: Yeah.
1: So that means parents are deciding to step away from their careers or cut back on their careers so that they can be home and available more for their kids as they are teenagers.
2: Which is probably not the worst thing, because I do think that people are not always aware of what their teens are up to. You know, you see them for a couple hours a day, they're lying to you for the most part, trying to figure out how to get over, because that's what teenagers do.
1: Yeah.
2: I don't know if they still do it, but they certainly were doing it when I was a teenager.
1: Yeah, and you know, this is the thing too, is that your schedule is super important for kids that have extracurricular activities, be they art, be they music, be they sports. You know, you don't always... What?
2: Nothing.
1: What?
2: I love, just you were saying, be they. I thought that was very Shakespearean.
1: Oh, okay.
2: Be they. Okay. Is it okay that I said that? I just thought it was funny.
1: Oh my God, Doug.
2: I'm not being critical.
1: Stop giving me such a hard time.
2: I thought it was funny. Yeah, I mean, I think it makes some sense, because I feel as though, like with my parents, they both worked. They came home. I was probably a bit of a mess and difficult to tolerate.
1: No, and so my guess is
2: when you're tired and working all day and you got to put up with that, you're like, oh, whatever.
1: Yeah.
2: Yeah, go. Just go out.
1: Yeah, I mean, there are parents that are saying, like, listen, the job pays for the activities, the vacations, the hockey gear,
2: right,
1: the vehicles. Like, I got it, the clothes, got to work. But some parents are saying, yeah, but there are other things that we can cut back on, and I can stay home from work. I think that's an interesting concept. And I do think as a teenager, I had very little oversight. And I mean very little oversight.
2: Which was fantastic.
1: I had a blast.
2: Right.
1: It was probably not great.
2: I don't know, though. You turned out okay. And I feel like some of that...
1: No, but I turned out okay. I did not turn out great.
2: I did
1: not excel at anything. I just kind of... Am.
2: I don't think you would have been better off had they been up your nose the whole time. Like, if my parents were sitting next to me, not working, so they could be a huge part of my teen years, I don't know that that would have been great. And if you're already someone who overparents, as this generation seems to some extent, maybe these kids are never going to learn how to do anything without you next to them. Maybe that's what some parents want.
1: You know what? I can see that as being a problem. I absolutely can. But I also think that there is, like, whether we joke about teenagers like being, you know, they go up in their room and shut the door or whatever and don't talk to you about anything. But I do think that there are more important things that are, more adult things that are going on in their lives at that age, that maybe they need you to be around more. You know what I mean?
2: I mean, I guess if you want to protect them from everything, is very important.
1: But I
2: feel as though they need to learn how to exist as adults in those teen years.
1: I agree with you 100%, wholeheartedly. I do think they need to learn how to exist, but I also want to make sure that I am here as a sounding board. Like, I always tell my kids, it doesn't matter. Now, do they listen? I don't know. But I'm like, it doesn't matter what's happening. If it's a friend thing, if it's something with your body, if it's something with, you know, one of us, your parents, they've got the whole bunch of them, then let me know. Like, we can talk about it. You might not always agree with me, but I'm always here for you.
2: Well, I think you could do that and not be home all the time.
1: I
2: think that, like, if I knew my mother was just going to be sitting in the living room all day, I'd never have come home.
1: Well, see, I wouldn't be able to sit still, so I would have to have at least a part-time job.
2: It's something to look at, but I feel as though your kids are in school for 8 hours a day. You might as well be at work, you know?
1: They're not in school for 8 hours, but I think
2: what time do they go in?
1: I don't know. My kids, the high school schedule is crazy.
2: It's 7 to 2.
1: 7 to 1:30. And they have a lunch break in the day. So, like, some kids leave a little bit earlier because they don't take the lunch or something. I don't know. It's craziness going on.
2: Yeah, I don't know. I think they need to start making mistakes and learning from those mistakes. And you need to be engaged, but I don't think you need to be around all the time.
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1: We've got the dish on the way. We'll talk Lollapalooza. Also, Nicole Kidman, Keith Urban, some information in their, divorced lives.
2: Yes.
1: And Jelly Roll has some news. We'll talk about that coming up next.

0: 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Doug and Jen.
1: It's time for The Dish. Videos have gone viral of people passing around a plastic bag full of pee at Lollapalooza.
2: Well, that sounds like a fun thing to do.
1: One person commented, if you can't hold your bladder, stay home or get a diaper, which is actually gaining traction with concert goers. You don't want to miss your favorite song. I wouldn't go to a festival, concert event in 1 million years.
2: Not when people have started going pee-pee in their pants.
1: They haven't started. They always did it. They just didn't have diapers on at the time, or they peed right in the mud at these things. Like back in the day when everyone would go to Lollapalooza or that Woodstock thing they redid.
2: Sure.
1: I was like, you guys are out of your minds. I'm going to be sleeping in a tent with you animals. Disgusting. But people seem to love it. 10 arrests, 67 hospitalizations. Sounds like a plan. Maybe next year. A source told Australian outlet New Idea, Keith Urban is reportedly absolutely devastated after Nicole Kidman was seen with an alleged new boyfriend. The insider noted that he still had hopes there might be a chance at reconciliation. Source claimed Kidman's rumored man, Michael Reinstein, may encourage Urban to move on, as well as even pursue a revenge romance of his own. Not the worst thing in the world.
2: Oh.
1: Nothing like a nice revenge romance. I was always open to be that romance for someone. Let me be your revenge romance. We know it's not going to last, but we'll have some fun. I should have put an ad out. At that point, there was no internet. Despite their rocky split, Urban and Kidman have remained publicly supportive of one another following their divorce.
2: Seemed okay, right?
1: Yeah. Jelly Roll is taking a break for a year or two from performing. He told the crowd at a show last week, quote, I'm fixing to take some time off and heal. Thank you for the opportunity. He's had a meteoric rise in popular music for sure. A lot of stuff's been going on with him. He recently got divorced. I would say it's probably a good thing to take a little time.
2: Sure.
1: When you made a bunch of dough. You've got that name recognition. 2 years will fly by like that. I mean, those BTS kids were in the army for like 5 years, and then they all came out, and people still want to go see them. So I'm sure Jelly Roll will be just fine.
2: Yes.
1: That is a look at the dish.
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2: It's time for the Cardan song of the day.
3: 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It's your girl Lauryn Hill with Doo Wop That Thing.

0: They are.
1: I know. Today's chocolate chip cookie day.
0: Yeah, chocolate chip cookies are where it's at. We're going to talk about our deep emotional connection to said cookies. And I have one. I have one with me. I'm going to go eat it right now. So I'm completely and utterly inspired to discuss them coming up next.

0: Today is Chocolate Chip Cookie Day, national, international, I don't know. But
1: it's national Chocolate Chip Cookie Day.
0: Fantastic. Chocolate chip cookies are the greatest cookie ever designed.
1: They are the GOAT.
0: Who came up with that? Toll House?
1: They were invented,
0: I think, by not that Betty Crocker. I think it was the Toll House.
1: Ruth Wakefield was running the Toll House restaurant.
0: There we go.
1: In Massachusetts.
0: Yeah.
1: When she developed her recipe for chocolate chip cookies, meant to be a treat that would accompany ice cream. The cookies were originally made with chocolate that was hand cut into small chunks. And let me tell you, after decades of trying to make the perfect chocolate chip cookie, she might have been right.
0: Yeah, Toll House knows where it's at. There's no doubt about that in the cookie world. And I think that it's the second best thing to come out of Massachusetts.
1: What's the first?
0: You.
1: Oh, my God.
0: Yeah, I like a chocolate chip cookie. You know what I don't like? And my mom was guilty of this. It was like she said, hey, this is a perfect cookie. You know what I'm going to do? Put walnuts in it. And I was like, what are you doing? Why are there walnuts? No one wants nuts in their cookies. I want chocolate chips and I want that's it.
1: Okay. No, I disagree with you. And I will tell you why.
0: You can be wrong again.
1: I'll tell you why. Because of Sift Bakery. Sift Bakery is in, I believe, Mohegan Sun. They're also in Mystic, Connecticut, and I believe they have a third location in Watch Hill in Rhode Island. They have made the most incredible chocolate chip with sea salt and walnuts cookie. Maybe the best chocolate chip cookie I've ever had in my entire life.
0: Well, I've had their regular chocolate chip cookie without the nuts. It's better.
1: No.
0: Because it doesn't have nuts.
1: No.
0: They got to put sea salt on that one, too, though. I just don't like nuts and things. I don't think there's any need for it.
1: Me neither. Usually, I'm usually not a nut person in my cookies. I usually only like chocolate chip cookies. That's it. But they do something magical. And I'm talking to you, Sift Bakery. I love you. But I will say this. I have made the other cookies, right? I've made white chocolate macadamia nut. Sometimes I've thrown
0: those
1: in
0: are
1: some
0: good cookies too.
1: Dehydrated cranberries are
0: I like
1: their
0: that.
1: Raisins.
0: I like
1: or whatever.
0: That. I mean, it's not a chocolate chip cookie, but it's still a good cookie.
1: It's never that good.
0: No, it's not as
1: so
0: good.
1: So you're okay with macadamia nuts as long as it's accompanied with white chocolate, not chocolate chip.
0: I don't know if it would be good with regular chocolate chips too. It might be. I like a macadamia nut. Don't get me wrong, they're good.
1: But I've done all the things. Like the New York Times published this article about their journey to get the perfect chocolate chip cookie. They refrigerate the dough for 24 to 36 hours. There's arguments as to whether or not you should be sprinkling sea salt on the top of the cookie before you bake it versus putting it in the chocolate chip cookie dough when you mix it up. I don't know what it is, but I have made every quote unquote world's best chocolate chip cookie recipe on planet Earth, and I still haven't gotten it perfected, but man.
0: I'm going to tell you what.
1: I'm
0: going to give you a little tip.
1: If you say Chips Ahoy, I'm going to jump across
0: the... No, Chips Ahoy are poison.
1: Okay, good.
0: No, they shouldn't be hard, but they shouldn't be made soft by chemicals.
1: Remember soft batch cookies?
0: Yeah, they were disgusting.
1: Disgusting.
0: Because they used a chemical to keep them soft. They weren't just fresh and good. That's the creepiest thing. Mm. But Greg's Restaurants, I was getting a cake for my mother's birthday.
1: Okay, and this is located in...
0: They're all over the place in southern New England.
1: Mm-hmm.
0: So I was getting the cake, and they said it's going to take a minute. So I sat down, and when I sat down, there was in front of me a bag of chocolate chip cookies. So I got up and I picked up the bag. I don't know how many were in it, 5, 6 cookies. It weighed about 4 pounds.
1: Oh, that's when you know it's
0: and
1: good.
0: And I walked right over to the girl, and I said, you give me this, $10. Best deal going. And she just looked at me, and she said, oh yeah, 20 seconds in the microwave.
1: What?
0: That's my tip.
1: Oh.
0: 20 seconds.
1: And did you
0: do
1: it?
0: Warm them up. I haven't because when I take it out of the bag, I eat it before I can get to the microwave. But they're so good.
1: Who can wait 20 seconds, lady?
0: I'm going to tell you what. If you see a Greg sign, I don't care if you got to slam on the brakes, cut across 4 lanes of traffic. You get in there and buy as many bags as you can afford because you're going to be so pleased. But when you get a good one, it is a home run.
1: This should be a cookie that you can make at home. You know what I mean? Like this should be.
0: You know, I will say, Toll House, that stuff in the tub, they make a pretty good cookie. They do.
1: Mm.
0: They're gonna sit there with sifting flour and nonsense, mixing.
1: And nobody sifts their flour for chocolate chip cookies. This isn't
0: whatever
1: a cake.
0: You people
1: this
0: do.
1: Isn't a fine
0: you don't need
1: cake.
0: To. You don't have to do any of that. You get a mix. No mix. Just get scoop, cook, eat, or stop and buy and eat on the way home.
1: We have tickets to go check out Kesha at the Xfinity Center on August 21st.
0: Kesha is fantastic. If you'd like to go, just be caller 9 right now. 224-1933. 224-1933.
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1: I think I did for years do this. I kept track very closely to this particular division of goods.
2: Okay.
1: And then I didn't for a long time.
2: Mm-hmm.
1: And then when I started hanging out with people with kids, I started again.
2: Because
1: you have to, especially since they don't pay for anything. We'll talk about it next.

0: and I might want three pieces, mm-hmm. but then there's another person there that wants three pieces. But because you ate that one piece, there's only two pieces for one person, three pieces for the other. It's not worth it. Get the extra. It's okay to heat up later. It tastes mm-hmm. good cold. Pizza, you can't have too much of. I used to care when I was a kid. You'd sit there and you'd get those, you and your friends.
1: Mm-hmm.
0: You're like, all right, those are yours. Don't you touch mine, whatever. And then for years, it didn't matter. I got my own pizza, little personal pizza. You get your pizza, everyone's fat. Then I started sharing pizzas with people with kids.
1: Uh-huh.
0: And I don't know what happened when I was not paying attention.
1: Uh-huh.
0: Where kids think they get to take the last piece of something. Or
1: to share.
0: It isn't about that.
1: Yeah,
0: it's about knowing that.
1: 100% is.
0: But that's not what I'm talking. I'm happy to share.
1: But
0: I'm just not happy for the kid who pays nothing, brings nothing to the table.
1: To have more pizza than me. What are they going to pay for?
0: Because that's what you teach them. You teach them that they are the primary, and this has destroyed me with pizza and children. They think they get it all. They also touch all the pieces, I find, trying to find the perfect piece.
1: I have one kid that touches everything.
0: I do not like.
1: I don't know. I've told them multiple times. I was like, please don't do that.
0: Kids' hands on stuff bum me out because I know they don't wash them enough.
1: I was going to say, now you know why parents are always like, wash your hands. Because
0: right,
1: we know they're going to touch our stuff.
0: First thing I always ask if someone brings anything in from home is, did your kids help you make it? And if the answer is yes, I will not even go near it because there's boogers in it. There's no doubt about it.
1: You had
0: me over once and you were like, let's make your own pizza night.
1: Yeah.
0: And I'm like, what does that mean? Does that mean you and the kids are making pizza I'm going to eat?
1: Uh-huh.
0: I said, I'll just grab one on the way. I'll get a calzone or something and I'll eat with you.
1: Sure.
0: But not from the children hand juice thing. Ugh, not good. But
1: it's going in a 500 degree oven. What do you think is
0: going
1: to live after that?
0: When you get a pizza, you don't question who gets too much pizza?
1: No.
0: Really?
1: Literally never.
0: I don't care. I want to knock the corner piece right out of someone's hands.
1: Yeah, because you know what? I've had to share my whole life. And you didn't have to share until you were 14 years old.
0: No, I didn't have to share even then.
1: Right, because it was an infant.
0: But you're wrong about this. People who have siblings are more likely to be obsessive about who gets the fairness of the split.
1: Until
0: children are not like that because we have to share the pizza or we wouldn't have any friends. That's how we learn how
1: to share.
0: I don't want to share my pizza.
1: You have very frequently shown how you are an only child and you pretend like it hasn't affected you and I can see it clear as day.
0: No, you're the worst. You want to share
1: everything.
0: I feel as though you know I want the whole pizza. Like this place we went to, it had pizzas for one. They were to eat individually. And you started talking about getting one of them. And I'm like, this is individuals. These are for individuals. You get your own pizza. I don't want to split my pizza with you. I want to eat all the pizza. What do you mean?
1: Where did eating a whole pizza yourself get you?
0: Absolute happiness and joy.
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1: The Dish is on the way. We're going to talk a little bit about Alex Cooper, of course, from Call Her Daddy. We're going to talk about something she's been dealing with from her online trolls, which are, I'd imagine, plentiful. Also, Bradley Cooper and Gigi Hadid.
2: Okay.
1: What's her name? Is it Hadid?
2: Yeah,
1: Gigi. Hadid. Is there another one?
2: Are those Hadids? There's another
1: Hadid. Who's with another famous person, right?
2: Yes.
1: They're both models? Must be.
2: I don't know. I don't follow it that close.
1: You need to follow things more closely.
2: You know what's not my thing.
1: There will be a test.
2: You're the one out of us that watches all the TV and follows all the drama.
1: But you know me. I watch all the TV and I'm always like, what's that guy's name? Who's that? If I didn't have IMDb, I would be lost.
2: That's what Google's for, my friend.
1: Exactly. Also, we're going to talk about Zac Brown and something he did at Fenway coming up next in The Dish.

0: Doug and Jen on Now 93.3.
1: It's time for The Dish. Alex Cooper from Call Her Daddy, the podcast, is firing back online after a man messaged her not to complain about being pregnant. He said, "Oh, Chris, tell me all about your pregnancy. I'd love to hear, babe." She's pregnant and she gets a lot of DMs, and she said it's all about her pregnancy and they're all from men. And she's like, "I don't understand what they think they know about pregnancy."
2: Not a thing.
1: But they seem to believe they know a lot. She recently revealed she was diagnosed with gestational diabetes, saying she almost cried because the news felt very isolating, while stressing that anyone is susceptible to the condition. Cooper has set her baby's health as her top priority, and she and her husband, Matt Kaplan, prepare to welcome their first child together. And she's going to get a lot of help, a lot of insight from men in their basements. At their computer screens, which is a very strange thing. I'm a man, and I can't imagine for a tenth of a second even thinking of commenting or DMing a woman about her pregnancy.
2: Thank you.
1: It wouldn't even enter my brain. And I need to know who these men are, because I'd like to just get a little time with them to figure out what's going through their little brains.
2: They think they know.
1: Bradley Cooper and Gigi Hadid ignite marriage rumors after spotted with rings. Look at that. Could they be married? They had rings on their left hands in Paris. Hadid previously called their relationship very romantic and happy, while sharing what makes their partnership work. I don't know what that is.
2: I was going to say, what is that?
1: Him being Bradley Cooper and darn good looking, and me being Gigi Hadid and being good looking.
2: They're both very talented at what they do, and I think they probably have their own lives, but also have each other. I think that's nice.
1: Someone was talking about it when Brad Pitt and Angelina Jolie got together, and people were all shocked, and they were like, "Oh yeah, it's so shocking. It's as shocking as the two best looking people in high school ending up together. Everything is just a giant high school."
2: Yep.
1: The best looking people find the other best looking people, and then they have really good looking babies eventually, and the rich people find the rich people, and the rest of us just kind of mill about. We mill about and hope to find someone we can tolerate for at least, you know, 20 years at a club.
2: I was going
1: to
2: say a good 20.
1: Yeah, you get 20. So

0: fans.
1: Well, think about it. It was $40 million.
0: Yeah, $40 million. He's given someone who was at Fenway, everybody who walked in that door, had a ticket, got a cruise. And Oprah was doing her studio audience. What are there, 50 people in that room?
1: I don't know.
0: Ooh, you get a car and you get a car. 100, oh,
1: maybe.
0: I don't even think so. I think they have a mirror behind the crowd or something.
1: Wouldn't
0: so it looks
1: funny?
0: Like there's more people in, because they'd be too loud. You don't want, you know, this isn't The Price is Right we're talking about.
1: Yeah.
0: This is a serious show with Oprah.
1: There was somebody in Rhode Island that was there that day.
0: Oh, really?
1: Yeah, I forget. I remember they had the car. I forget who. I remember.
0: Like someone you know?
1: I think I met them. I remember having the conversation.
0: You know, that talk about like some weird touch with fame. Like, I'm just somebody who happened to stand in line outside a building in Chicago or wherever the heck she did her show.
1: I think that one you had to have tickets for because it was like one of her last ones.
0: Oh, okay.
1: Yeah, but they, yeah.
0: I prefer the Zac Brown thing.
1: They had an Oprah Pontiac.
0: I think Zac Brown giving you a Margaritaville cruise with, well, everybody who was at the parties at the same day.
1: That would be great if they were all on the cruise together because then they'd have a common shared interest.
0: Exactly.
1: You know what I mean? That would be fun.
0: I tip my hat. I couldn't tell you one song, but I find everything I've read about the Zac Brown Band and Zac Brown himself appealing. He seems like a good dude. That is a look at the dish.
2: 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Then Coach Gary Payton and the Boston Ball Hogs battle Nasir Khor and the Detroit Amps in a must-win game for Boston. 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

0: It's Doug and Jen on Now 93.3, and we are super excited because we are joined by Providence Mayor Smiley today to talk about PVD Fest, which is coming up. I mean, you know, I'd say almost in the fall, but really we're weeks away at this point.
1: Yeah, it's coming quick.
2: Yeah, it's exciting for us. PVD Fest, in addition to being a beloved citywide arts festival, it also sort of caps off the end of our summer cultural festivals. And so I can't believe that we're starting to think about September, but it's right around the corner and it's going to be great.
0: You know what's great about this event is that it truly is for everyone. You know, I have friends that have families and they love going. I have friends that don't have families. So, you know, like they're single, they want to go out, they want to have a good time. It really, there's events happening throughout the festival that really sort of speak to everyone.
2: It's not just that. I always tell people that the best way to do PVD Fest is without a plan, because we have so many different stages, so many different artists, that you're going to wander around a corner and listen to a band or a musician, and maybe even a genre that you didn't know you liked. And then if you find yourself somewhere that it's not your thing, you just go a little bit further and you're going to find something that's going to get you moving. So it is obviously performing arts centric, but that's not just it. We also have some of the best food trucks in Rhode Island. We have incredible local artisans, and as you rightly point out, it is appropriate for every member of the community, from families to young single people to our older neighbors. There's something for everyone at PVD Fest.
1: Yeah, we're here with Mayor Smiley of Providence talking about PVD Fest, which is coming September 18th and 19th to Providence. Providence is such a great downtown, and over a lot of years, it has really become better and better all the time. I like to go spend time down there, but the restaurants and the growth in the city has been fantastic. And sometimes I know people who haven't been in recently and they visit and they're blown away. They're like, when did that building go up? When did that hotel or that restaurant? So it's a good way to go in and really kind of explore the city a little bit too.
2: That's right. And, you know, the streets are closed off to traffic. We have Providence Police and emergency management with our detailed plan. So it's a safe experience without issues. You can walk and explore. And, you know, we're just coming off the summer of soccer. We had 150,000 people enjoy our PVD fan zone. So I think some of these folks have recently been downtown and realize how great and fun it is downtown Providence. And this is the next big thing to come along. And so hopefully we have some new friends also that are anxious and eager to get back downtown because of the great experience they had just a couple of weeks ago.
0: And Mayor Smiley, have you noticed anything, you know, year over year, the change with PVD Fest? Obviously, it's been going on for a few years now. What do you think has been like the big positive change with PVD Fest?
2: So it certainly has built a recurring and loyal fan base. It's not just first-time visitors. There are people who look forward to this every year, and it's become a highlight of their calendar. Similarly, many of our businesses have now learned how to better cater to the patrons to take advantage of it. It's not just a great free festival for our community, but it's really important for our local businesses to help them succeed and thrive. And we've got so many talented local businesses, and, you know, local and small businesses are who we should be supporting. They're the ones that employ our neighbors. They're the ones that reinvest in the community. And so it's been beneficial for everybody. I will say, you know, we try to lift up and highlight local talent, but we also do bring in outside talent to give our local fans something to enjoy. This year's headliner, because I think people have gotten to know that there's often a headliner that's worthy of marking your calendar. This year's headliner is Big Frida, should be a ton of fun. And we also have Grammy Award winning Fox Point native Butch Taveras. And then La Excelencia, which is going to be doing a salsa orchestra, and there will be a dance party in the streets, I can guarantee you.
1: Jen's ready for that.
0: She's going to
1: dance it up downtown. So, yeah, the event is coming up sooner than I thought. I mean, the summer is kind of flying by. September 18th and 19th, PVD Fest in downtown Providence. Mayor Smiley, thanks so much for coming on, and we look forward to seeing everything that's going on at the event.
2: Great. I'll see you downtown in a couple weeks.
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1: Coming up, we get three things you need to know now. Russia is trying to ruin your summer vacation.
2: Yes, they are.
1: We'll talk about how they're doing that. Also, a screen time expert and how you should be managing it for your children. And finally, a night to go out with the coppas. I know that sounds weird.
2: It does.
1: But it's still fun. It happens every year. We'll talk about it coming up next.

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1: It's time for three things you need to know now. Microsoft is issuing a security warning about hotel Wi-Fi. The company says Russian hackers are using phony sign-in pages to break into your accounts. It says the operation is nicknamed Captive Crunch, and it involves a widespread compromise of Wi-Fi networks at hospitality-related organizations. So, of course, you check into a hotel. They're like, here's our Wi-Fi.
2: Sure.
1: Make sure you write it down correct, because it could be like off by a number or a digit or a dash in a different place, whatever the case may be. Rush is trying to ruin your summer vacation.
3: They have been trying to ruin our summer vacations for 70 years.
1: That's very clear.
3: It's the new Cold War.
1: I guess. It's like, I know, we'll go after their Wi-Fi. An expert is weighing in on how parents can help manage screen time for their children. Amanda Rumsey, a Clemson University professor, trains mental health counselors. She said it's not an all or nothing approach. It's okay in moderation. She is advising parents to make sure screen time doesn't hurt a child's sleep. AKA, why are you letting your kids take their phones into their bedroom and go to bed at night? She also makes sure there's still time in the day for daily connections between children and adults and daily time for activities that don't involve screens at all. Of course, I don't know about you, but taking my kids' phone away during the day to have them do some other activity, I literally have to wrench it out of their hands at this point. They're like, why? I could just put it in my pocket. Ugh. I dream of hucking it into the ocean.
3: Yeah, skip it. See how many times you can skip it. It's shaped perfectly to skip across the ocean, I think.
1: This year's National Night Out is coming up tonight. It's an annual event. It aims to foster and promote police and community partnerships. It originates way back in the 1970s. It's been marked on the first Tuesday of August since 1984.
3: Okay.
1: So usually these events are organized by the town in conjunction with the local police department. But there's all sorts of fun stuff that they've done. I've lived in a couple of towns that have had big national night outs. Those were fun. They like opened up a bunch of stuff and brought in food trucks and they showed a movie and there was all sorts of fun activities. So check it out. You never know. Your town, your city might be hosting something. They probably are. I know this is a big event for them. So a great night to get out and see other people. And of course, meet your local police department.
3: Get all nervous.
1: I know. Whenever I like meet somebody who's a police officer, I'm like, you know, I'm irrationally nervous for no reason. I have done nothing wrong and I'm scared of you.
3: And I have friends that are police officers and I'm not afraid of them at all. But right. As soon as there's a stranger cop, I'm like, oh boy, he's definitely going to frisk me and he's going to find something even though I don't have anything and I'm going to go to jail.
1: That is three things you need to know now.
4: I think gas prices are ridiculous. I think they're just going to keep going up.
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1: 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She is just on top, not only of the country charts, but the pop charts with that song. 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

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Alex Warren, Fever Dream. 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Because you could win at noon. Just listen for the key word. 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
1: It's a little bit after noon. 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Hey, it's Delana. Thanks so much for having us on. 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

Now 93.3, Sienna Spiro, Die on This Hill. She says that she is naturally a sad person. She says, I'm not trying to make you sad or be a victim or anything, but she says her mom and dad and even her aunts and grandma are sad people, so she's sad too.

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1: Hendrix and Golden on your Tuesday. Hi, it's Delana. Thanks so much for hanging out with me. Chapel Roan, Pink Pony Club on the way.
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We are now 93.3. Sure do love that song. That's Lola Young and Messy. Hey, did you hear about this speed cuber? A champion speed cuber involves a Rubik's Cube. I'll tell you more in about five.

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1: 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Olivia Dean said that she learned about music from her mom and her aunt. 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
1: Dame Impala with Jenny on your Tuesday. Hey, it's Delana coming up at the top of the hour at 2. 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
1: Somber and Homewrecker, big news. 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We start that next week. 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

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I hope your Tuesday afternoon is going swell. Got the soundtrack for you coming up here with Shaboozy, Sabrina Carpenter. Anything else you want to hear, send me a talk back. All right, on the iHeartRadio app.

0: Now 93.3, the best variety from 2K to today. So check this out. According to a new survey, the average American spends almost $400 a weekend on summer fun activities, okay? Half of the 2,000 people polled say they spend most money on socializing during the summer, including dining at restaurants, days on the beach or lake, or maybe going to the movies like we did this weekend with Spider-Man and The Odyssey, right? That's why I can't do this every weekend. Spending $400 a weekend on activities, that's a very expensive summer. I would stay at home and, you know, if I had a pool, I'd just lay in the pool all day, all weekend, right?
1: 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The most competitive basketball league on earth is on CBS this Sunday. The two best teams go head-to-head as Coach Nancy Lieberman and Greg Monroe's Dallas Power take on the one-seed Chicago Triplets, led by Coach Dr. J and Captain Montrezl Harrell. Then Coach Gary Payton and the Boston Ball Hogs battle Nasir Core and the Detroit Amps in a must-win game for Boston. 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

The best variety from 2K to today. Now 93.3. Okay, would you date someone that saw their ex on a regular basis because they shared a pet together? Like, according to a new survey, that's a red flag right there. More than half of Americans say they wouldn't date someone who sees their ex on a regular basis to care for a shared pet. Like, that pet's going to be either yours or the ex's. Not, don't share this, you know, I'm going to go see you every weekend kind of thing. That's just a red flag. For just a chance.

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4: 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We love being here, connecting with you. Appreciate you having us on. 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
1: Donnie, you're having intimidation issues with your farmers?
2: Yes.
3: No, beef with the farmers.
2: Not beef. I think what I realized, so I used to be a farmer's market girly. Like, that was my Sunday routine. We never go to farmer's markets anymore. I haven't gone in like years. So we went and we like fumbled our way through. We didn't know where anything was. And we spent an hour there and it came out with a box of dates, a handful of flowers, and a box of berries.
1: Well, what's the issue?
2: I don't know how to like navigate. I don't know how to go in. I don't know how to pick the best ones.
1: First of all, we've established
3: they're a little rusty.
2: What's the difference between organic and not certified organic, but not pesticides
1: You're in the weeds on all that. But let me just tell you, you will not find nicer people anywhere outside of the farmers market. Vendors, the farmers, their families, their brothers, their sisters, their moms, their dads, their cousins, everybody behind the table, they're just the nicest people. Offering me samples.
2: Right.
1: Bagging my guava.
2: Guava?
1: Chic. My berries.
3: Like, wow. That was very impressive.
1: I don't know which berry person to go to.
2: That's anyway, what I'm saying.
3: Why can't here's you just start talking
2: so
3: to them?
2: So intimidating.
1: Well, I always do a lap.
3: They say to do that with buffets too.
1: Well, I always do a buffet lap because I want to prioritize. Let's take a lap and then we come back and break it down.
3: Exactly. You never start piling on your plate right at the beginning of a buffet.
1: But take a lap. Take inventory, take your time. Farmer's market is not meant to be stressful. It's meant to be actually peaceful.
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1: Got a quote for the day. Also, do you use ChatGPT? Everybody does.
2: Every day.
1: You ever named it Gio?
2: Yep, that's my ChatGPT's name.
1: All right. So there are some things you should never tell Gio. One, personally identifiable information. Your full name, your date of birth, your email address.
3: Wait, why?
2: Tanya.
1: Tanya, we can't even say it on the air. There may be chat bots listening. Okay? Buffer that out. Yeah. Number two, never say to ChatGPT health information, including seeking health advice.
2: Oh, I do that all the time.
1: Then it's going to know all of your issues. It's a problem.
2: But why is that a problem?
1: It's a problem.
2: It literally told me that I needed to take my son to the emergency room.
1: That's your son, not you.
2: Well, okay. I was like putting all of his symptoms in there, and then we went, and good thing we did. They said we caught it just before it turned into pneumonia.
1: Well, pneumonia is a bad thing. We don't want that. Well, good.
2: What I'm saying.
1: Then it worked out for you this time, but will it every time? Next. Don't ever tell your ChatGPT illegal activity, even as a joke, Tanya.
3: Well, I don't really do illegal activity.
1: Well, you say really? It makes me want to press, but I'm not gonna.
2: I'm like, so.
1: Today's quote, worry is like a rocking chair. It gives you something to do, but it gets you no place.
3: Oh, wow. That's a great quote.
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0: 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Tanya has a trending report. So let's start with it. Go ahead.
1: Well, I'm going to ask you, what if the person that you were dating doesn't have social media? Would you think that's a green flag or a red flag?
0: I like it.
1: Yeah, green.
2: It wouldn't bother me.
1: Green.
2: Sure.
0: Well, is that green? It wouldn't bother me? That's so confusing. It wouldn't bother me. Like, doesn't sound positive.
2: I guess it's beige. I guess it's more beige than green.
0: But she didn't give you beige. She said green or red.
1: Yeah, because what if they didn't own a smartphone?
2: That would be annoying.
1: Yeah.
2: Because then I can't send, like, pictures and that
1: okay,
2: type of stuff.
1: So that's kind of what's happening with comedian Aziz Ansari. He lives a completely offline lifestyle. So he sat down with Drew Barrymore and she asked him point blank, is it true that you don't have a smartphone? He said, it's true. I don't have email. I don't really go on the internet. I just kind of have a flip phone. He says it's good for his peace of mind. And he admitted that it can make everyday tasks kind of tough. So like, who picks up the slack? His wife. He said, a lot of times I'll ask her stuff. Sometimes I'm walking around and I got to call my wife and ask her for directions.
0: Well, that's the thing, because the smart, that's the only thing. Like, I can get, like, fine, you want to not be on social media, you want to not be on that, whatever.
2: Right. Even emails.
0: That's fine. But like your boarding pass, your GPS.
2: But you're like his assistant. That'd be annoying. There's no chance I could do this.
0: Okay, well, here we are. But I admire the fact that he found a way to do it. Because if I could do it, I would do it. I can't do it.
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0: 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Tanya?
1: You know what I've been seeing that's gone viral lately?
0: Tell me.
1: Pickle bread. Have you seen it?
0: I haven't seen it. I'm gonna look it up.
2: It's like fried pickle.
1: It's like slices of pickle, and then you put like cheese, and then you like fry it on, use it as like bread for your sandwiches.
0: Oh, I did see that.
1: Yeah, we've been wanting to try it.
0: Well, let us know when we do.
1: Okay.

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1: Ryan Seacrest, Sissany, and Tanya. Thanks for having us on.
0: Charlie, the bus driver. Charlie. He used to let me stay on for the second load. He picked me up on the first load and let me stay on so we could listen to more music. I'd ride two loads. I'd be like, Brooke, can
2: such
0: I stay on?
2: A random fact about you.
0: Instead of having to go to the cafeteria to wait for the bell, I'd stay on. And I'd ride both loads of the bus. Both loads.
3: That's wild.
0: That was super cool.
4: I don't get it.
0: So the bus has two loads, early yes. load, late load.
4: Yes.
0: And my route, my house is on the early load. So he would pick me up, drop all the kids off at school. I would stay on the bus and ride along with him. And we'd play music in between.
2: Where did you sit?
0: In the front, right behind him.
2: Got it.
0: So I was introduced to a lot of music.
4: Oh,
0: Charlie, the bus driver. Don't tell that story enough.
2: You really no. don't. That was breaking news for me.
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1: Have you heard of this new dating thing? A lot of people are talking about ghost lighting.
2: Right.
1: All right. It's a compound dating word. It's basically ghosting and gaslighting together. It's the hybrid of that. It's not good treatment at all, right?
2: It really is not.

0: Now, 93.3, Seacrest isn't Tanya here. There's a 30-day gallon challenge on TikTok where you drink a gallon of water. So every day for 30 days, the benefits are said to be less bloating, glowing skin, increased energy.
1: I 100% agree with that. 1,000% agree with that.
0: Is it safe? No.
2: What? Why?
0: Hyper dehydration or overhydration can cause cloudy thinking, vomiting, muscle weakness, spasms, or cramps. Half your body weight in ounces is what they say, but half my body weight isn't this much. My big jug has 112 ounces.
2: Do you finish it though?
0: Not really.
1: That's what I'm saying. Like, I bet you only drink about like 80 to 90 in reality.
0: Yeah, that's true. That's, I
1: with my big gallon, I always got to like 6 p.m. and then I was like, all right, we're done.
0: I thought my doctor said to drink this much. And now TikTok says don't. All right. Well, that's one of them. So ketchup in your hair.
1: Yeah. What is this one?
0: Blondes are using ketchup on their hair after swimming to get rid of the green tint they got from the chlorine.
2: That's it.
0: It is safe. Yeah. So put ketchup in your hair.
2: There you go.
0: Apple cider vinegar and baking soda on your skin. You combine the two substances into a spot solution and put it on pimples. It's said to make your skin flawless. Is it safe? No. Both are highly acidic and cause irritation and damage your skin.
1: It could like burn too much off.
0: I'm very confused about the water.
2: I think you're fine.
1: You're fine.
0: Okay.
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0: Now 93.3, Nick here. Hi, Nick. How are you?
1: Oh, I'm all right. How are you guys doing?
0: We appreciate the ask, and we're doing all right. Now, Nick, you're calling about you were invited to be a groomsman by an acquaintance, not a friend. Is that the concern here? You don't know the person so well, but they asked you, and they think you're a good friend, and you're not really a good friend?
1: Well, we used to be really great friends. I mean, we're friends since high school, right? And I just haven't seen him in, like, almost 5 years.
0: So what did you say?
1: What did I haven't said anything yet exactly, but I'm leaning towards turning him down.
0: Okay. Well, there are two options.
1: I'm just trying to figure out.
0: As someone that's turned things like this down with acquaintances before.
2: Oh, you have?
0: When I say turn it down, I mean yes. So.
3: Yeah, I don't say you turned down. You probably just are not available.
0: Well, there's two options here, Nick. You either accept or your schedule has a conflict.
1: Honestly, I'm leaning towards conflict with my schedule. Like, I gotta,
0: Then that's your first choice is really probably your best answer. That's the way you feel.
2: You can just be honest, Nick. You can just be like, hey, I've got too much of commitments going on right now to really be full throttle groomsman for you and be there. Well,
1: yeah.
0: What's
2: kind
0: the problem?
2: Of honest. Mark's like, that's not honest.
0: It's not honest. But so anyway, yeah. Nick, that's where we stand on it. Good luck to you.
1: Thank you so much.
0: If he's being honest, it's like, I barely talk to you, bro.
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6: 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The two best teams go head-to-head as Coach Nancy Lieberman and Greg Monroe's Dallas Power take on the one-seed Chicago Triplets, led by Coach Dr. J and Captain Montrezl Harrell. Then Coach Gary Payton and the Boston Ball Hogs battle Nasir Khor and the Detroit Amps in a must-win game for Boston. The game played the way you love. Watch live Sunday, August 9th on CBS at 1 p.m. Eastern, 10 a.m. Pacific, and catch replays Monday on BET. 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
1: Well, another huge musician is talking about the wedding vows that happened between Taylor Swift and Travis Kelce. What did they say? I'll tell you in a couple songs. Stay right here. But enjoy this one. It is Somber. Back to Friends.

0: Now 93.3. All right, that is Taylor Swift, I Knew It, I Knew You. Thanks so much for being here. And singer Maren Morris opened up about Taylor Swift and Travis Kelce's wedding. And she was saying how their wedding vows were really great. And she said it just felt like you got a really closer look into their love for each other and their sense of humor. And I think when everyone found out that Adam Sandler officiated the wedding, you definitely knew a sense of humor was something that was bonding this couple together. And don't we always say that? You know, like women will always say like, oh, if you can make me laugh, that's a great way to my heart. So I love that they can share that together. Very cute. Taylor, drop the wedding photos. Okay, coming up on the way, Justin Bieber and Zara Larsson next.
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